0: Hey there. Hi, how are you? How's your night going? Come in, come in, come in. Take off your shoes. Sit back, relax. Fix yourself a glass of iced tea. I picked, I don't know, probably 2 gallons of blackberries, wild blackberries earlier today. I got them in the fridge. So if you want to put some in your lemonade or your iced tea, it's really good. Just pop the blackberries in there, and then it's called muddling them. When you kind of squish them up and get all that juice and flavor in your lemonade or your iced tea. Speaking of muddling, we're going to muddle through the night together, playing love songs and sharing stories from the heart. 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

0: So who is on your heart tonight? Are you thinking of a sweetheart? Your husband or your wife, your boyfriend, your girlfriend, your significant other. Or maybe you don't have a romantic relationship. Maybe you're single and wishing you could meet the right one. Or maybe you're single and you don't want to meet the right one. You're very happy being single. Or maybe you met the wrong one and you're in a relationship, but you're miserable. Ooh, that's the worst kind of heartache there is. I think it is much easier to be alone than to be lonely in a relationship. At least for me, I've been alone and I am now happily in a healthy relationship. But for me, the loneliest lonely was when I was in a relationship with someone who did not care about me, whose selfishness was all that mattered. And that's, to me, the loneliest lonely. When you feel like the person that you are partnered with could care less about you. And they demonstrate by their actions that you're not a priority. You're not at the top of the priority list. You're not even on the list. That's the loneliest lonely. But I am here to chase away the lonelies, to help you focus on the love that is in your life, that is available to you. Focus on the ways that you can use your talents, your gifts, your skills to make this world a better place. You're listening to Delilah. Star 98.9.
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1: You know, a lot of other shows on the radio are about politics, sports, world events, issues. We're here to talk about issues of the heart, who you love, why you love them, what's going on in your world, what are your hopes and your dreams, and how can we encourage you to reach for the stars? That's what we do every night right here.

0: you've called Delilah. Who's this?
1: Hey, Delilah. This is Bob.
0: Hi, Bob. How are you tonight?
1: I'm doing great.
0: What can I do for you this evening?
1: Hey, I would like to request a song for my beautiful wife, Sherry.
0: Okay, tell me about Sherry and what I can do for her tonight.
1: I've been married to Sherry for about 7 years, and together we have 10 children.
0: Wow. So you have that many together. Do you mean like you've given birth together, or you brought some to the fold and she brought some to the fold?
1: We're like the Brady Bunch.
0: The Brady Bunch. Now, there's hers and yours. Is there any combined yet?
1: No, just hers and mine.
0: And are we past that wanting to combine them, you know, wanting to have a few more?
1: Oh, yeah, no, we're good. Ten's enough.
0: Ten's enough.
1: That's right.
0: Okay, so what can I do for your beautiful bride?
1: My beautiful bride, I would like to request the song Waiting for a Girl Like You by Foreigner.
0: I will do that for you.
1: Thank you.

0: Do you have a forever friend in your life? Someone that you know that will be there for you through thick and thin no matter what? Someone that you can trust with all your heart? Not somebody who plays games and says hurtful things or does cruel things or tries to be divisive and split people up, but somebody who is like a magnet, like glue that holds people together and holds relationships together. I love having true friends who don't try to tell me what to do, who will share what's on their heart and then let it go instead of demanding their own way. I love that I have true friends that I can trust, that I know are trustworthy and will never, ever, ever do anything to be cruel or unkind. I hope you've got a friend like that. And more importantly, I so pray you are that kind of friend to others. You're listening to Delilah.
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1: It's time for you to kick off your shoes, sit back, relax, and enjoy. 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

0: Hi, Delilah. This is Kim.
1: Kim, welcome. How can I make your night a little brighter tonight?
0: Oh, you can make my night brighter by playing a song for some of my good friends that I don't get to see very often, but I talk to a good bit, so they are so near and dear to my heart, and I just met them not too long ago, but they have just made my day every day I talk to them.
1: And tell me some names here.
0: Well, I don't want to say names because I don't want to leave anybody out, but they all know who they are. They are the Blue Ridge Creation folks, and we are a family, and we have one of us that makes these beautiful cups. She's the one that started. She is the Blue Ridge Creation. She makes beautiful, beautiful snow globe glitter cups. And we just kind of all joined in with her, and we back her, and we just love everything she does, and we just all came together, and now we're a family.
1: A family of folks working together to create something, it sounds like, adorable.
0: They are. They're precious. It's just a crafting group, and we just kind of love on each other, too.
1: Love that. I did crafts all day today with my bestie, Kimmy. We were working on decoupaging seashells that my kids and I found at the beach.
0: Oh, wow.
1: The kids did like a dozen of them and then lost interest. And Kimmy and I sat there and did another 20 or 30. You have a great night. Thank you for calling.
0: Thank you, Delilah. We all love listening to you. We listen while we craft.
1: Thanks, honey. God bless you.
0: You too, dear.

0: So what is going on, my friend, in your world? Is there peace in your heart and peace in your homes? Is there peace in your relationships with your sweetheart, your significant other, your children, yourself? Is there peace? Peace like a river that flows. I want to encourage you to do whatever you have to do to find that peace tonight. That peace of mind, that peace that surpasses all understanding. I am here to help add a note of peace to your world tonight and every night. 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
1: 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Maybe there's physical distance between you, or maybe there's emotional distance that needs to be bridged. Either way, we are here to keep you close in your heart

0: Late last night after the show, I was talking with somebody I dearly love who has recently gone through a breakup, a separation after 3 years in a committed relationship. And she found herself doing, repeating the same patterns from the past. When her heart hurts, she tries to make the pain go away by doing really dumb things. And I think most of us are that way. I know I am. When my heart hurts, when I am in emotional distress or pain, when I'm mourning or hurting or grieving or angry or upset, I turn to things that make me feel good. And those things usually aren't good for me. And my friend was making really bad choices. And we talked late into the night. And I just want to say, if you're in that same situation where your heart is hurting, so you're turning to destructive things, to addictions, to relationships that aren't healthy, to whatever it is, fill in the blank that takes away the pain temporarily, stop. Because it's not going to fix it. It's only going to make it so much worse. Just a thought. 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Star 98.9. 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
7: We spend so much time worrying about social media in kids, but what about us adults? Researchers at Oregon State University surveyed more than 1,500 adults and found that keeping up with friends online doesn't actually make us feel less lonely. 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The lead author had a great way of putting it. He said connecting online instead of in person is like eating flavored apple cereal instead of a real apple. It fills you up, but it's missing the special sauce that we humans have evolved to crave at our core. So how do you find the real thing? Do something you truly enjoy close to home. A class, a club, volunteering, so you can make friends with people who share your interests. When you get there, put your phone away. You can't connect if you're staring at a screen. I'm Dr. Sanjay Gupta, helping you live a better life.
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I promise you that no one else will ever treat you better. And if you don't believe me, please see I don't need no effort. All you gotta do is flip that switch before

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6: Tallahassee area weather bringing a strong chance for afternoon thunderstorms and a high of 95. Overnight down to 72 for the low, and tomorrow more thunderstorms with a high of 91.
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11: It's a brand new week, everybody. How are we?
12: Ready for it.
13: Good, ready. Couldn't wait for it to get here. I thought the weekend was too long. I needed this.
11: Monday. Isn't that crazy? Lamar felt the same way. I was like, what is this idleness? What is this leisure?
14: Who are you people? I don't know you.
13: Listen, idle hands, the devil's workshop. Now, I'm just telling you, let's get back on focus here. Let's get back on focus.
11: Plus, after a week of doing this, it's a hard habit to break. I find myself saying things to Kevin like, that's an interesting point. We're going to pause now. We'll come back to that. Let me tell you what we have coming up. We have a very fun Morons in the News. One of our favorite comedians, Ryan Hamilton, in Everyone Needs a Laugh. We're also going to, I have a story of just an absolute miracle. Like, it's amazing. It's amazing what people can do when they're focused on doing good things, you know? And this is the kind of story that sounds like science fiction, but this man will walk again because of what these doctors were able to do for him. So before we do another thing, we simply cannot start a new work week without this.
15: It's marvelous. It's wonderful.
16: What is marvelous?
17: This is exciting, riveting, and marvelously temporary.
18: It's time for the Marvelous News.
13: Shelby and her family have been connected with Shriners Hospital for almost 10 years. During a prenatal ultrasound, Shelby's parents learned that their daughter had a limb difference affecting her lower left arm. Now, after she was born and throughout Shelby's childhood, her specialized care team from the Shriners Hospital not only provided guidance, but they also connected her family with some other families who were going through the same thing. Now, when Shelby turned 7, the doctors made her a prosthetic arm that filled her shirt sleeve and gave her the same physical appearance as other children, so she didn't stand out among the crowd. When she was 8, Shelby wanted to learn to play the ukulele. So the Pediatric Orthotic and Prosthetic Services, or POPS for short, made it happen. Years later, Shelby decided she wanted a prosthesis that better functionally helped her do things that she wanted to do. So back to the drawing board they went. So they made a myoelectric arm, a type of artificial limb that's controlled by the electrical signals that is generated by your own muscles. But it wound up being too heavy for her. So Shelby and the POPS team went back to work. And in 2024, Shelby was fitted with a body power prosthesis that was lighter and it was easier to control so she could move it around. So now she's 15. And every day, Shelby finds out just what she's capable of. Some days that means running across a soccer field. Other days she's learning to drive a car. Every experience that she does teaches her something new about herself, and it helps her to find a new way to live life with that limb difference she has. Now, she's learned that success takes some determination and some creativity, but mostly a lot of hard work. And Shelby practiced with her new prosthesis every day to build her strength and control. Eventually, she learned how to open water bottles, pick up small objects, and eventually write and paint. She used her prosthetic arm to paint a beautiful landscape scene that represents what she's been able to accomplish with her own hard work and talent, along with the help of her Shriners Children's Care team. Now, the people who created her first prosthetic in 2017 have never left her side. They've been there the whole time. Now, she auctioned off that picture through Shriners Children's Art with a Heart program, and she raised hundreds of dollars as a thank you for the team that supported her all these years. Now, today, she is a patient ambassador for Shriners Children's Hospital. And what she does is she goes around and she shares her story with students in the community, and she helps other children with limb differences like she has. Now, Shelby hopes to become an occupational therapist and provide the same support to other kids that she got through her entire life with the care team. This is a really good example of a big group helping an individual so that that individual will be able to help even more people down the road. The Shriners Hospital, it's an unbelievable organization. I mean, never cost you a dime. They take care of everything, and it's a real great organization.
11: I have a mom friend. Her son went to elementary school with my daughter Olivia, and he was a Shriners kid. He had been born with some pretty serious spinal issues, and you hear about it, you see it on the TV commercial, but when you know someone that's been a Shriners family, it's no joke. They took care of everything.
13: Yes.
11: I mean, everything. And the support and love that was wrapped around that boy and his family while he went through that, it makes you a believer, you know? Because it's easy to be cynical about everything. How does that really work? And then you see it in action. You're like, oh my, wow. Yeah. You know, wouldn't it be, imagine what kind of like magical unicorn utopia it would be if most of the things in our world work this way instead of just some one.
13: Yep. Exactly.
11: Keep it right here. We got your Monday. We're going to pin it down until it screams. It's the Bob and Sherry Show.
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4: Hi, this is Kim from Ohio. I just listened to the episode about kids playing outside, and it really made me think about my childhood. I was born in 1980. My mom would send my brother and I outside, and we would be outside until the streetlights come on or until she called for us. We had a good bit of kids in our neighborhood. We would use a whole block to play hide and seek. My neighbors and my yard, we would put together and have a giant kickball game. We'd make up our own games, ride bikes all over the place. It really was great. And then when I drive around town now and I see kids outside playing, it just brings me joy. Thanks.
5: I feel the same way. And you don't see it very much. But when I do, it now it's such a novelty to see that I stop when and go, wow, look, there's your kids playing outside. Do you know what I'm saying?
6: Like, right.
5: It shouldn't be remarkable, but you go, oh, hey, look at that. Are those kids? Are those human children? Are they outside playing? It's just
6: using their imaginations, riding around on bikes, you know.
7: Yeah.
5: And you know, what drives me crazy is the kids always get blamed for that. These kids don't want to go outside and play. Rah, rah, rah. These kids aren't allowed to go outside. Are you kidding me? They'd perfectly be delighted to go outside. They're prevented from it because, you know, we're scared to death of stranger danger. And plus, they all, even setting that aside, Lamar, their days are so scheduled and structured.
7: Oh, yeah. Yeah. We have this going on in our cult. We live in the cul-de-sac. And we every afternoon, if it's not in this kind of heat, I mean, but if it's a nice day, every afternoon, there's probably about six or seven kids in their own scooters and their own bicycles, and they're running around and kicking about. I mean, but all the parents are out. So the parents are socializing because they're just not going to let your kid go down in a cul-de-sac that's 200 or 300 yards away from your house. I mean, you know, it's a very safe neighborhood, but you're still not going to do it. I mean, you know.
5: If you get a neighborhood where you've got a good handful of kids that are roughly in the same, like all elementary or all middle school or whatever, yeah, like roughly the same ages, and parents that kind of vibe, like shared, like, yeah, we think it's fun to sit on the porch here and watch the kids play, then you get that.
7: Yeah.
5: That's kind of exotic and more rare now than it used to be. And
7: well, see, it gives us an excuse to set the chairs out and get a beer and a glass of wine, and we're doing something productive because they're watching.
5: Our friend who we work with in this business, our friend Jack, he and his wife do that. They call it clamp it time. You know, they've got a porch and a deck, but he and I were laughing about it because Kevin and I do this too. You can have a perfectly nice porch and deck, but there's something about sitting in a yard chair with cold beer being clamped in the driveway. Oh, morons in the news is next. It's the Bob and Sherry Show.
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0: Hey, it's Alex Summers. So you may have been hearing about peptides. Peptides. What's a peptide? 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Dr. Timothy Walker at Square One Aesthetics and Wellness. 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It's personalized protocols, so this isn't one size fits all. 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
17: This story is so preposterous, they would not even put it in a movie because it's just ridiculous. In Camden, Missouri, it was time for the annual Gather of the Juggalos Festival in Max Creek. Now, side note here, there are so many places and events that you could never, ever, ever get me to go to. The list is endless, okay? But no matter how long that list is, the absolute top on the list would be to go to the Gather of the Juggalos Festival in Max Creek, okay? I'm sure Max Creek is a wonderful place, and so are the people that reside there, but it is nose to the Juggalos. I'm not, that's just,
18: they probably love you. They'd probably eat you.
17: The Juggalos, oh my God. Anyway, the police got a call saying that a man was planning to distribute a large amount of marijuana during the Gather of the Juggalos Festival, like nobody's going to bring it with them. So they were there on the lookout for him. Well, the man, his name is Kevin the Blunt Man Jones. That's what he goes by. He's 45.
19: I wonder how he got that nickname. I wonder what that means.
17: His website describes how Blunt Man's one-stop shop has been supplying the festival for more than 20 years, so look for him. They stopped a truck on the highway, and they found 128 pounds of marijuana in a camper that was being towed. The camper had signs on it that read, "Weed for sale."
18: I mean, are you telling me the Blunt Man? Are you telling me the Blunt Man was a drug dealer? Get out of town. I'm shocked.
20: I thought you were going to say because he had no tact when he gave people criticism.
17: They also found, surprisingly, psychedelic mushrooms. But he also had laminated signs with QR codes for various cash apps. This man is running a business.
18: He's in business. Yeah, you know what? I respect this. He's in business.
17: I mean, well, he's been doing it for 20 years. He's got it down to a science.
18: He knows, but evidently, what he's doing.
17: He didn't realize that, you know, sometimes that marketing can be picked up by other people. Anyway, long story short, Blunt Man is still being held without bond in jail.
18: Sorry, Juggalos. I got to give Blunt Man credit. Blunt Man said, well, you know what? Maybe I should just hide in plain sight. He's got it on the truck. It's his name. Yes. He's got QR codes, right? The cops would never think I was this obvious.
20: And yet.
18: So, guys, is it just me? When you hear the phrase Space Force, do you not giggle a little bit like Space Force? Sounds like a Saturday morning cartoon.
20: Right, right, right.
18: But of course, Space Force is a real thing. Anyway, we have a base in California, the Vandenberg Space Force Base. And they were having a golden shovel ceremony to begin construction on a new training facility for missile operators. And so it's a big deal, you know, when they do the groundbreaking for this kind of stuff. They invite dignitaries and the press. They invited journalists from the local TV news and national and radio. And they were waiting at the front gate. These reporters showed up, five of them waiting at the front gate for the usual caravan that'll take you back to the... If anybody who's been on a military base knows, you don't just wander around. You're escorted everywhere. So they're following their military escort vehicle onto the base when suddenly security officers swarmed, stopped the convoy, and ordered the reporters out of their vehicles. The officers whipped guns out. They began, sirens were going off. Automatic barriers were slamming into place at the gates. Can you imagine how scary this was? Mm. You're at gunpoint and woo, woo, woo, and the gates are slamming closed. Traveling along with those journalists were two members of the military, a junior officer and an enlisted service person. All of them, the reporters, the military, they were all handcuffed, hauled away. It was a case of mistaken identity. They were detained.
17: Whoops.
18: And eventually enough phone calls were made where it was like, those are reporters here to cover the golden shovel ceremony. We're gonna need you to let them go. And eventually they were released and they were cleared, but they missed everything. They missed the entire golden shovel ceremony. But here was the unfortunate part for Vandenberg Space Force Base. They may have missed that, but they had something else to talk about, didn't they?
17: Yeah. They still have something to write up.
18: Yeah, that's all they've been talking about. And Space Force is like, okay, could you stop now? And they're like, yeah, no, we're not going to stop. It's a slow news day. And you just slammed a bunch of reporters to the ground and arrested them. So the editor-in-chief for one of those companies, NewsHawk, said, we understand the military needs to protect the base, but this was troubling. What occurred was unfortunate and unnecessary and potentially dangerous. They drew firearms on these reporters. We're hoping to speak with base leadership later this week about what happened and how to prevent another incident. I went to bed one night in the United States of America And I woke up the next morning in a Three Stooges marathon. And that is Morons in the News. And this is the Bob and Sherry Show.
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2: I don't know who funded this research, but I'm sitting here looking at the top 10 states in America for swingers.
3: So,
2: how do y'all have the energy? Like, question.
4: Yeah.
2: How do you have the energy? Some of these are not surprising. We're going to cut to the chase. Florida is the number one state.
3: Well, that's not for surprising. Swingers.
2: There are almost 150 swingers clubs in the state of Florida. But no diss on Floridians, but it's a vacation destination. And I think people cut loose, you know, and it's hot. I don't know. So Florida was number one. That wasn't terribly surprising. Mm. Nevada is number four.
3: That wasn't surprising.
2: Las Vegas, right?
3: Right.
2: California is number six. I'm surprised it would have been. I thought it'd be a little higher just because of the size and the population. Texas is number two. I think everything's illegal. Everything except breathing and honoring your mother is illegal in Texas now. So I'm surprised that swinging is so popular there. Lamar, Georgia comes in the number three spot.
4: I did see this. And things have changed since I moved out, evidently. I don't know.
2: Apparently, folks are spending a whole lot less time weeding those green beans and a whole lot more time getting friendly with their neighbors. You guys, my shock at seeing Tennessee in the top five. Tennessee's another one where don't even bat your eyes. That's a misdemeanor.
4: Well, we're friendly in the South. We're friendly.
2: Pennsylvania's number seven. New York, number eight. Ohio's in at number nine. And rounding out the top 10 for swingers, and this one very much surprised me, Michigan.
3: You know what? It's cold. You can't do indoor activities. You can't find indoor activities.
2: And, you know, maybe you want to go to the swingers party, but you don't have your snow chains on. And,
3: Can we do it over Zoom?
2: Calling for a storm.
3: Can we do it over Zoom?
2: See if either one of you can guess one state in the country where they couldn't find any swinger activity at all. No evidence of any swinger activity. Please do not insult anyone's intelligence by saying Utah. Those people are up to all kinds of hijinks.
3: I'm going to say New Hampshire.
2: Okay. Lamar.
4: Rhode Island.
2: Oh, no. Rhode Island. You can have a good time in Rhode Island. Okay. If you're into swinging, you don't need to stop in Delaware. There is nothing going on for swingers. I tell you what,
4: there's so many things not going on in Delaware.
2: I mean, there's no income tax and there's no swinging. So if you hate taxes, and that would be most of you, and you're anti-swinging, then Delaware is where your heart is going to be most at home. Yeah. I don't care what y'all do, no judgment, but I'm going to need someone to let me know what it is you're eating or what supplements you're taking that you have this energy. Because I'd give anything for the energy to be a swinger.
3: Up. Yeah.
4: So many things have to line up. It seems complicated.
2: And don't say Red Bull. Yeah, I need something else. It's the Bob and Sherry Show.

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3: It's time for Everyone Needs a Laugh. Here is comedian Ryan Hamilton.
4: I do love this city. I'm from Idaho. Nobody's disputing that. I look like where I'm from, don't I? I mean, you don't look at me right away and go, that guy's from Idaho. But when I say it out loud, everybody thinks, that makes sense to me. I think that guy is legit from Idaho. New Yorkers have no clue, you know? Where you from? Idaho. Why? That's what it feels like. Why? I don't know. That's where I done been born. That's why. That's where God done birthed me. And then they'll try to connect. They go, oh, I know it. You know it? Congratulations. It's a state in your country. You should know it. And then they go, no, I know it. This is what you tell me. It's in the Midwest. No, it isn't. And I know there are people in here right now going, he doesn't know what he's talking about. That's how New Yorkers are. I'm from there. I'm telling you, you're wrong. And you're still like, he doesn't get it. You have created geography that does not exist. If you're a New Yorker, it's New York, LA, and the Midwest. That's all there is in your head. It's just, yeah. It's just one big

0: Why is that? I'm from New York City. Oh, I had no idea. Here's the key, please. Everyone, our savior's here. We have so many questions. And then they always come back with this. But Ryan, if you can make it here, you can make it anywhere. No. That's not true. Frank Sinatra put that in one song and everybody went, that's a fact. It's not true. I've never heard a more blanket statement with zero evidence behind it in my life. It's like one New Yorker said that and every other New Yorker went, mm-hmm. You know what he said? We can do anything, anywhere. I'm from a town of 1,000 people in Idaho, and I don't think New Yorkers could make it there. What happened? I don't know. We wandered off looking for gluten-free cupcakes, and where are they? They're always right here. They're always right here. 3 days later, we found a body. Turns out he couldn't make it here. Maybe New York City is the easiest place to make it. Have you ever thought of that? I mean, sure, you get lost, but you pop up out of the subway and go, oh, the streets have numbers, and I see six delis. I think I'm gonna make it. I made it. What do you mean you made it? What do you mean? Like, there are people who came to this country and this city with nothing and made it. But I don't feel like those are the people who are saying those words. What do you mean you made it? It feels like your father's paying your rent and you got a job tweeting for a startup is what it feels like. Look at half the room shut down right there. Hey. Hey. Hey. Wait a minute, I'm a social media director, and I'm a writer, and I had to live in the village. It's the only place I feel inspired. I had to ask my father. It's the bravest thing I've ever done.
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2: I love
3: this guy.
2: I love him so much. And you just wonder how he got that funny.
1: And he's, I have to say, when he says he looks like he's from Idaho.
2: Yes, he does.
1: He does.
4: Oh my gosh. Yes.
1: He does. It's the Bob and Sherry Show.
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2: Boy, did I learn something. When researchers want to lure like big cats, lions and tigers and leopards, when they want to draw them in a little bit closer so that they can video or film or photograph them or, you know, study them, do you know what they use? They use Calvin Klein's Obsession for Men cologne. The big cats are obsessed with Obsession for Men. They go wild for it.
3: I don't doubt it, but I wonder how they found it out is the question.
2: Yeah, well, I feel sorry for the intern that showed up for the first day wearing it and was immediately surrounded by leopards. That had to be. I mean, there are some men's colognes. It's true for women's perfume, too. There are some men's colognes that I swear have an undertone of cat urine in them. I'm looking at you. Was it Aramis? Was that the cologne back in the day, like in the 80s or 90s?
3: There was a cologne called Aramis that was very hot at one time. Yes.
2: What's the one? I think that High Karate has an undertone of big cat urine in it. Not that anyone's wearing High Karate.
3: There was Brute. There was Old
4: Spice. Oh, that's the one, baby. Brute.
3: There was Lady Old Spice.
2: Mm. Old Spice is Old Spice is good stuff though. Old Spice is never going to go out of style. Did you think that Brute had a little bit of a eau de cat urine vibe to it?
4: Mm-hmm. I don't know, but the ladies loved it because I had it all: shampoo, underarm deodorant, Brute balls. I had everything. I had it all.
3: What was that last thing?
4: Brute balls. They were little balls of Brute with holes in them, and you stuck them in your drawer with your clothes so that your clothes naturally smelled like.
2: Oh, Brute. I thought maybe you put them in your pocket. No. Okay.
5: No. I am so relieved.
4: No.
2: But so listen, you would have.
4: Listen, let me go ahead and stop. Hey, Matt, wait a minute. Let me stop you. There's nothing saying that you can spray Brute anywhere, so let's just get that out of the way. But anyway, no. But no, my socks, my underwear, okay, my everything smelled like Brute. I had it. No, it was all Brute.
2: You know, there you were, a lad in Hartwell County, Georgia, who was doing fragrance layering before internet influencers were invented. Look at you. You could have made a living. So you would. You had Brute body wash, Brute shampoo, Brute cologne, and Brute balls. Did I miss one?
4: Brute deodorant.
2: I did miss one.
4: Now, see, my dad always used Old Spice, and so for me, Old Spice makes me think of a man that just sobered up and took a shower and didn't want you to smell that he had alcohol, because that was what my daddy smelled
2: like. Oh. Of course, it's anyone downwind smell, of you knew you were coming with that many layers of
4: Brute. Yeah. Oh, yeah, the more the better.
5: They knew he was coming from a mile away with all that.
4: Yeah. That's a lot. Oh, yeah.
5: That's a lot. I mean, it's all the same smell. I'll grant you that. But, wow, yeah. It seems like a lot. But,
2: the young Lamar would be like, I'm so fine, I make the ladies cry. Their eyes were watering.
4: Their eyes were watering.
2: Bob, it's the Bob and Sherry Show.
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2: I was trying to explain to my husband the other night why we are a Zendaya household and always will be. And it goes back to a TV show on the Disney Channel, which you guys won't know about. Mm-mm. At least, I don't think so. Called Shake It Off. Do you remember a TV show called Shake It Off?
3: No. When my nieces were little, I knew all their Disney Channel shows, but you know.
4: Not on my radar. No.
2: My girls were Disney Channel kids. They loved it, and they loved Shake It Off. And I don't know how old Zendaya was on that show, 13, 12, I don't know. But it was clear that this was like a generational breakout talent. And you could see that, like, to give the Disney Channel its propers, because all childhood Hollywood stuff is the worst you can imagine. But you have to look at what, at the talent that has come through the Disney Channel just in my daughter's era. Demi Lovato, Selena Gomez, Miley Cyrus, Zendaya, the Jonas Brothers, and so on, right? They don't have to be your jam, but you can't deny the talent that these, and these kids all made, that everyone I just named made the transition into the adult version of the entertainment industry. And Zendaya is just like, she's, there's nothing she can't do. She's exquisitely beautiful. If you are a fan of Dancing with the Stars, she's a trained dancer. She absolutely slayed Dancing with the Stars. If you've seen the movie The Greatest Showman, you already know she can sing. So she's just one of those Hollywood people, and there are a handful of them, where you go, well, is there anything this person can't do? And you think of other celebrities that you go, oh my God, that person, he can sing. He can dance. Like, Zendaya can do anything. Here is, this is like 2013. This is a million years ago. Here's Zendaya as a kid singing the national anthem.
5: And the Rockets regulate. The bombs bursting.

0: It's Zendaya's planet. We're all lucky to be on it. But not every Hollywood star blows you away by their ability to do absolutely anything. And that brings us to last week on The Tonight Show and Matthew McConaughey. Now, let me say, I'm a fan. I enjoy Matthew McConaughey's movies. Yep. I just saw a photo of Matthew McConaughey, his wife, and I think they have three kids, maybe four. Each person in this photograph was more breathtakingly beautiful than the one before. He's funny and he's charming and he's smart. And tell everybody what he was doing on The Tonight Show the other night.
1: Well, he was singing with a band and Jimmy Fallon, who was playing the washboard. And this is called Choosing Texas. Now, he's playing, it looks like he's playing a ukulele. Now, it's not, it's in between a guitar and a ukulele. What is that called?
0: A mandolin.
1: Mandolin. That's what he's playing. Yeah. All right, here we go.

0: Sherry, social media is so cruel. You can't believe what's being said. There's memes with people grabbing their head going, make it stop.
1: He's choosing Texas, I can tell.
0: Okay. Well, you know.
2: He's preparing for that new movie where he's playing that mandolin in the movie.
0: He had some guys that were on there with The Last Bison, and also Jimmy Fallon were all good singers. It's the Bob and Sherry Show. We love food at the Bob and Sherry Show, and we know you do too. 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
2: Every once in a while, I'll buy a lottery ticket, and I will misplace it or I will lose it. At one time, I had a ticket that was actually a $100 winner that was in a billfold that I lost, never got it back. So I've always got this fear of having the winning ticket. Well, this lady in Italy, she bought her a ticket. And so she went into the store to, she thought it was a winner. She thought it could be a winner. And, you know, if you don't know, you just take them, they'll run the ticket through the machine. It'll tell you. Okay. Well, when she went to redeem the ticket, the guy said it's non-payable. And so she goes, okay. So she that meant it was no good. So she threw it away. Well, she gets home, and one of her family members saw the winning numbers, and she always played the same numbers, and the family member was very close to her, and she goes, your numbers won. Did you buy a ticket that day? Well, it turns out that the word non-payable means two things, one of two things. Non-payable means it's not a winner. Also, non-payable means it's an amount too big for the shop to pay, and the guy wasn't playing about it. So she actually threw away thinking it was not a winner, but it was so big it was non-payable at the shop. So they get together, and the woman that her family member got with her, and so they figured out they figured out like each step that it would take for the trash, and they found the truck that would be in the trash, and the company is SANB. That's who picks up all the trash. So once they went to them and told them, they took the truck, took it to a place where all the trash could be taken off, and they had all these safety measures to protect anybody from getting any kind of dangerous materials, and so they had workers in suits and everything. So they searched for an entire day. Finally, at the end of the day, one of the people was able to recover the ticket and give it to the woman. And so now she's got 1 million pounds. She's going to win 1 million pounds. One of the concerns was that was a lot of overtime and stuff that the taxpayers would have to pay for. But the guy that runs the company said, don't worry about this, because the woman has already offered, out of her winnings, she will pay for all of the overtime that it took to get this ticket.
3: Aww.
2: So she, what a great story that they would take that. Think about this. When a woman comes up and says, I've got the winning lottery ticket, it's in your trash truck, and it's at the end of the day, how many trash companies are going to take the time to go through all of that trash to find this ticket?
4: Lamar, this is
2: very fortunate.
4: This is the worst cold sweat nightmare to have to dig in the trash in the landfill.
2: Yes. Yes.
4: For your winning lottery. But, you know, 1 million pounds, that's over $1 million.
2: Oh, yeah.
4: That is
2: going
4: to be worth putting some effort in.
2: Yes. Yeah. Yeah.
4: But, of course, who are we kidding? We'd go to the landfill with, you know, rubber gloves on for $1,000.
2: So. Yes.
4: It's the Bob and Sherry Show.
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2: Hey, Max, Sherry, Lamar, Doc, and Heather. This is Luis from Chihuahua, and I am calling just to say that I'm cracking up at your segment on damage control. The fact that you got Holly's husband to call back in and basically explain himself was really, really funny to me. And it brought me back to my moment that I had early in my marriage. I married a small town girl. She is extremely attractive. And she approached me with an outfit once and said, "What do you think?" And I instantly said, "You look like a pirate." And I could just see the look. And as the words came out of my mouth, it was no bueno. So now I don't say any of that. I think the other day she walked out the door looking like the UPS man. She had a lot of brown on, and I didn't say a word. If she feels comfortable and she wants my opinion, I always lean on her. "You look great, babe. You look great." And that keeps me out of trouble. But, early in my marriage, I called her a pirate, and I choose not to go down that path anymore. So thought I'd share that with you guys. Love you. Love the show. You guys are Hall of Famers. You guys rock.
3: Luis, can I just say that you saying that she looks like the UPS man on here goes broadcast out on podcasts, on radio stations, and all of that. So perhaps we are prepared if we need to do a little further damage control
4: damage
3: for you.
4: Damage control. So
5: put
4: speaking
5: the shovel
4: as a woman,
5: down and stop digging.
4: Well, speaking as a woman, if I had to pick between being told I look like a pirate or I look like the UPS man, I'm going with pirate.
5: Yeah, no doubt. Pirate is, there's something to that. UPS.
4: And Luis, I have one of you at home. Kevin doesn't care about like fashion or trends or style or any of that. And so he doesn't really have the vocabulary to describe what you're wearing in a way that doesn't come off sounding like you telling your wife she looks like a pirate. Like, you know what I mean? Like, not every, if you're not paying attention, like, for example, Kevin doesn't, the words barrel jeans wouldn't mean anything to Kevin, but he might look at you in a pair of them and go, "Are those new? Did you mean to look bow-legged?" Because he just doesn't. he just doesn't know. Do you struggle with this, Lamar? Why do I have the feeling that you do not struggle with this?
5: No, I do not. No, I do not. No, I know exactly what to say.
4: So, but you don't.
5: Exactly.
4: You're not
5: like
4: lying.
5: I'm supposed to. No. Won't lie. I will say that looks great. And if she's got on two things, I'll say, "Hey, this looks great, but I really think for what you're fixing to go do, this would be the one. This is, you know, this is saying what you're trying to say," or something like that. Yeah.
4: If Carla comes out in something and you don't really understand it, like, why are there so many layers? Why are the sleeves like that? What do you say in that moment?
5: I will say, "You look good in this. It's not something that I'm not familiar with it. I'm not sure." I said, "But you look good. I mean, it just depends." I'm not going to let her walk out the door looking like a clown. I'm not going to do it. She wouldn't do it with me.
6: Well,
5: I mean, I'm not going to do it.
6: No, but she's not going to ever look like a clown, ever. Unless she dresses up like a clown with clown makeup and a clown outfit, she's never going to look like a clown. She's never going to be.
5: We go back and forth on color.
6: She's never going to be so far off that you're going to need to correct that. I just can't imagine.
5: No, that's true.
4: But you do have to learn, because as women, like, well, maybe there are some guys who are a little more trend. JC, I mean, my husband has been dressing the same way since he was 12. Yeah, like, he just doesn't pay attention.
5: I've got to get this room more silenced where it can't be heard, because the door has just opened up.

0: years of the past. 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
3: Hey, this is Joey from South Dakota, and I'm listening to the episode where you guys were talking about the Spider-Man screening in Colombia or South America somewhere where someone let loose some flatulence. Well, I used to work for a colorectal surgeon, and there's some nasty things that can go on in human beings, clearly. And one of them is called necrotic bowel, and it's where the bowel actually is rotting.
4: Oh, my.
3: Because it's dead.
4: Whoa.
3: It could probably create some horrible, horrible gas if it had not been diagnosed yet, but it typically is rather uncomfortable for the patient. Anyways, I can't imagine what those people went through. But thanks for everything you guys are doing, and I will talk to you later. Bye.
5: Bye. Wow. Can we just pause here and recognize the healthcare professionals who have chosen of their own free will to treat people with necrotic bowels? Those people deserve care and compassion, and somebody had to step up to do that work. That is like
4: Lamar asked. So Lamar got a colonoscopy, and he asked the doctor, "How'd you get into this line of work? How did you get into this?"
5: This man will talk to a fence. What was the doctor's answer, Lamar? I'm curious.

0: he said, I just felt like this would be an easy, you know, an easy one to get into, because I'm sure there's not a line a mile long for it. I mean, I don't know. I mean, he said, yeah, you know, I've always been interested. I'm like, okay.
1: Sometimes I was at a million years ago, there was a block party in my old neighborhood, and I went and I'm meeting all these people for the first time. And one of them was a doctor, and he said that he was like in dermatology though. And I said, oh, is that something you were always interested in? Because, you know, we can't just talk about aliens everywhere we go. And he said, yes, but also I wanted to be a doctor who didn't work weekends or get woken up in the middle of the night to deliver a baby.
0: Yeah.
1: Because like obstetricians, that's a 24/7 job. You never know when those babies are going to come. But certain specialties, like I guess the guy that does your colonoscopies, they don't get called at 2 o'clock in the morning to run over to the hospital.
2: No.
1: So
0: most dentists don't work on Friday, and most dentists will not do anything major on your teeth past Tuesday
1: because they don't want to work wrong, on.
0: Yeah. Friday. They don't want no emergency calls. Yeah, exactly.
1: Yeah. So,
2: I can think that given some things that we have heard, Sherry, especially on Morons in the News, I can think of some times that they might be called in for some kind of an emergency.
1: Oh, because people slip and fall and land on things like you wouldn't believe.
2: What happens.
0: But they send them to the emergency room.
2: Yeah, but you still need a specialist. That's the problem.
1: Sometimes, yeah. Mm-hmm. I've seen the x-rays. Yeah. You wouldn't want just anybody trying to remove that.
0: True. No. True.
1: I mean, it's a light bulb. You know, it's very delicate.
0: Yeah. It goes in easier than it comes out.
2: Enough.
1: Hey, while we're talking about doctors and medicine and all, can you believe this, which is next? We have a straight up miracle for you. It is amazing what's possible. This is a good miracle, not the rotting bowels of Spider-Man kind of miracle. This is a good miracle.
0: Good.
2: Yeah,
1: this is going to fill your heart with gladness. Yeah. It's the Bob and Sherry Show.
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1: You read it once.
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1: And then you read it again.
3: I can't believe this.
1: It's Bob and Sherry's.
3: I believe this.
4: You know, we treat Mondays kind of special around here. You know, we approach it slowly. We don't make direct eye contact. We kick every Monday off with La Marvelous News. And we try to set the tone for the week, you know? And I have a story here that is so inspirational, so mind-blowing, such proof of what humans are capable of. It's like crazy, miraculous. So back on December 2nd, 2024, a man was at work at his job in a factory in China, and there was an industrial accident, and both of his legs got lopped off by a machine.
5: Oh,
4: can you imagine?
6: No.
4: Both of your legs severed. He was rushed to the hospital. And he was at the Suzhou, I'm just going to butcher this, apologies to China, the Suzhou Rua Orthopedic Hospital, which is west of Shanghai, maybe 60 miles or so outside of Shanghai. They operated on him for 8 hours all night long, overnight. Like, they literally pulled an 8-hour surgical all-nighter, and they reattached. The legs had been lopped off at the thighs.
5: Oof.
4: You guys, they've reattached both of his legs, and this 51-year-old man can walk.
5: Whoa!
4: Now, I told you this was inspirational.
6: This is inspirational.
5: Wow.
4: Now, and I know that, you know, some of y'all, the ones that live under a bridge and eat goats, are going, yeah, but does he have a limp? Yeah, as a matter of fact, he does. And he actually needs the assistance of a walker at the moment, because this accident was December 2nd, 2024, which I know might sound like a long time ago, but if both of your legs are lopped off at the thighs, that is going to take a minute to recover from.
6: Yeah.
4: At first, he didn't really have any sensation. Like, his legs were attached, but he couldn't feel them. I want you to think about all the nerves and blood vessels and tendons and ligaments and muscles and bone that these surgeons were working with. But now he has sensation and he can feel all the way down to his ankles. The doctors say that, yes, this recovery process is ongoing, but it is ongoing. And eventually he won't need his crutches or a walker or a cane, and he's going to be okay. They had all sorts of pins and screws, as you can imagine, right? Holding everything in place. But those came out. He's able to lift his legs while lying in bed. He's able to move pretty well with, you know, some help, a walker, a cane, crutches. But all of that is temporary. He did have some issues, you know. When your legs get lopped off, they reattach it. And then there were problems with, you know, he had some skin necrosis, and he had a little fracture while he was in recovery. But he's still in the fight, and he's not a young guy. Like, this didn't happen to a 20-year-old guy. The older you get, the harder it gets to recover from a big injury, like having both your legs lopped off. But he's doing it. And there have been a million questions. One of the questions that reporters asked the medical team was, are his legs the same length? Are we nitpicky or what as a species?
1: The answer is no. Nobody's legs are the same length.
4: The orthopedic surgeon kind of blinked at that and went, well, actually, yes, his legs are, you know, approximately the same length, as close as, you know, nature can get. Like, this guy is alive, and he has his legs, and he's walking again.
1: Sherry, I can never complain about, I don't feel like taking a walk today.
4: This is me to my husband, because I'm walking Bridger for him right now. This is me to my husband. This humidity is going to destroy me. Oh, girl, snap yourself out of it. This man had his legs whopped off.
3: What an inspiration.
4: You know, like what humans are capable of on both sides of that spectrum, like the most dazzling miracles and the most depraved insanity, but this is insane. This man is walking. I'll post the link. It's the Bob and Sherry Show.
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2: You know that story about the guy that you did that had his legs cut off, and then they were reattached, yeah, and he walked again? It was so inspirational. And, you know, it reminded me of an experience I had just a couple months ago. While working here, turning the page in the notebook where I write things down, I got a paper cut.
3: Oh!
2: Can I just tell you about this paper cut? It was right there where the bend of my finger is, on my index finger, right? So everything I went to do,
4: no,
2: it hurt. And then I decided I was going to make Cornish game hens, Sherry. And what I did is I stuffed them with lemons, and you'll never guess what happened. That lemon juice got into the cut, right? And boy, that stung. And then I thought, well, it's going to start getting better soon. And then I was somewhere, and then I ended up hitting hand sanitizer, you know, to keep my... right into that paper cut. Can I tell you something? It must have taken a full 4 days for that paper cut to heal.
3: Did you work during all that?
2: I did.
3: Did you actually work?
2: And can I just say something? I didn't complain once about... Well, maybe...
4: You didn't.
2: Maybe once.
4: Why did you not apply for leave? Medical leave? As you worked your way through this terrible paper cut trauma?
2: Because, why? Sherry... none of us are replaceable in this little...
4: Well, you're not allowed to. We would follow
3: you. Max. You would, Max.
2: Yeah.
3: Did you continue to not only push buttons on the board, but to also type things?
2: So I am not only typing things and pushing buttons on the board, I am writing because it's on my right hand and I am right-handed. Every time I write, I am feeling that pain. I'm feeling it.
3: Folks. We need to talk to Tony. We need to talk to Tony. There's got to be some sort of recognition for this. To work during all of this?
4: Folks, we're gonna ask for your help with our GoFundMe to purchase a medicated, yes, Band-Aid for Max.
3: Yes.
2: Could you do that?
4: And we won't even get into Lamar, who suffered a similar injury and was afraid he might not be able to work.
3: Yeah.
2: Did you have a similar injury?
3: At 4 in the morning, my thumb went across a knife blade because I wanted to clean the counter because my wife gets up. If there's anything on the counter, this is a problem. So I'm cleaning it, and it slid across that knife blade. And all I could think is, there's no way. I cannot go to the doctor because the show must go
4: on. It must go on. Mm-hmm.
3: And you know what? Now that I know what you've been through, I will use your experience to inspire me to continue to show up here no matter what.
4: I just want to tell the manosphere, hey, fellas.
2: Yeah.
4: I'm drowning in alpha masculinity over here.
3: Yeah.
4: Drowning in it.
3: We studs, baby.
4: Someone throw me a life ring. It's the Bob and Sherry Show. We've got more Bob and Sherry coming up on Star 98.9.

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5: This story is so preposterous, they would not even put it in a movie because it's just ridiculous. In Camden, Missouri, it was time for the annual Gather of the Juggalos Festival in Max Creek. Now, side note here, there are so many places and events that you could never, ever, ever get me to go to. The list is endless, okay? But no matter how long that list is, the absolute top on the list would be to go to the Gather of the Juggalos Festival in Max Creek, okay? I'm sure Max Creek is a wonderful place, and so are the people that reside there, but it is nose to the Juggalos. I'm not, that's just,
6: they probably love you. They'd probably eat you.
5: The Juggalos, oh my God. Anyway, the police got a call saying that a man was planning to distribute a large amount of marijuana during the Gather of the Juggalos Festival, like nobody's going to bring it with them. So they were there on the lookout for him. Well, the man, his name is Kevin the Blunt Man Jones. That's what he goes by. He's 45.
7: And he has a website. I wonder how he got that nickname. I wonder what that means.
5: His website describes how Blunt Man's one-stop shop has been supplying the festival for more than 20 years, so look for him. They stopped a truck on the highway, and they found 128 pounds of marijuana in a camper that was being towed. The camper had signs on it that read, "Weed for Sale."
6: Are you telling me the blunt man was a drug dealer? Get out of town. I'm shocked.
8: I thought you were going to say because he had no tact when he gave people criticism.
5: They also found, surprisingly, psychedelic mushrooms. But he also had laminated signs with QR codes for various cash apps. This man is running a business.
6: He's in business. Yeah. You know what? I respect this. He's in business.
5: I mean, well, he's been doing it for 20 years. He's got it down to a science.
6: He
5: didn't realize that, you know, sometimes that marketing can be picked up by other people. Anyway, long story short, Blunt Man is still being held without bond in jail.
6: I got to give Blunt Man credit. Blunt Man said, well, you know what? Maybe I should just hide in plain sight. He's got it on the truck. It's his name. Yes. He's got QR codes, right? Maybe the cops would never think I was this obvious.
8: And yet.
6: So, guys, is it just me? When you hear the phrase Space Force, do you not giggle a little bit like Space Force? Sounds like a Saturday morning cartoon.
8: Right, right, right.
6: But of course, Space Force is a real thing. Anyway, we have a base in California, the Vandenberg Space Force Base. And they were having a golden shovel ceremony to begin construction on a new training facility for missile operators. And so it's a big deal, you know, when they do the groundbreaking for this kind of stuff. They invite dignitaries and the press. They invited journalists from the local TV news and national and radio. And they were waiting at the front gate. These reporters showed up, five of them, waiting at the front gate for the usual caravan that'll take you back to the... If anybody who's been on a military base knows, you don't just wander around. You're escorted everywhere. So they're following their military escort vehicle onto the base when suddenly security officers swarmed, stopped the convoy, and ordered the reporters out of their vehicles. The officers whipped guns out. They began, sirens were going off. Automatic barriers were slamming into place at the gates. Can you imagine how scary this was? Mm. You're at gunpoint and woo, woo, woo, and the gates are slamming closed. Traveling along with those journalists were two members of the military, a junior officer and an enlisted service person. All of them, the reporters, the military, they were all handcuffed, hauled away. it was a case of mistaken identity.
8: Oh.
6: They were detained. They were detained.
5: Whoops.
6: And eventually enough phone calls were made where it was like, those are reporters here to cover the golden shovel ceremony. We're going to need you to let them go. And eventually they were released and they were cleared, but they missed everything. They missed the entire golden shovel ceremony. But here was the unfortunate part for Vandenberg Space Force Base. They may have missed that, but they had something else to talk about, didn't they?
5: Yeah. They still had something to write up.
6: Yeah, that's all they've been talking about. And Space Force is like, okay, could you stop now? And they're like, yeah, no, we're not going to stop. It's a slow news day. And he just slammed a bunch of reporters to the ground and arrested them. So the editor-in-chief for one of those companies, NewsHawk, said, we understand the military needs to protect the base, but this was troubling. What occurred was unfortunate and unnecessary and potentially dangerous. They drew firearms on these reporters. We're hoping to speak with base leadership later this week about what happened and how to prevent another incident. I went to bed one night in the United States of America, and I woke up the next morning in a Three Stooges marathon. And that is Morons in the News.
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4: I don't know who funded this research, but I'm sitting here looking at the top 10 states in America for swingers.
5: So,
4: how do y'all have the energy? Like, question.
6: Yeah.
4: How do you have the energy? Some of these are not surprising. We're going to cut to the chase. Florida is the number one state.
5: Well, that's not for swingers.
4: There are almost 150 swingers clubs in the state of Florida. But no diss on Floridians, but it's a vacation destination. And I think people cut loose, you know, and it's hot. I don't know. So Florida was number one. That wasn't terribly surprising. Mm. Nevada is number four.
5: That wasn't surprising.
4: Las Vegas, right?
5: Right.
4: California is number six. I'm surprised it would have been. I thought it'd be a little higher just because of the size and the population. Texas is number two. I think everything's illegal. Everything except breathing and honoring your mother is illegal in Texas now. So I'm surprised that swinging is so popular there. Lamar, Georgia comes in the number three spot.
6: I did see this, and things have changed since I moved out, evidently. I don't know.
4: Apparently, folks are spending a whole lot less time weeding those green beans and a whole lot more time getting friendly with their neighbors. You guys, my shock at seeing Tennessee in the top five. Tennessee's another one where don't even bat your eyes. That's a misdemeanor.
6: Well, we're friendly in the South. We're friendly.
4: Pennsylvania's number seven, New York number eight, Ohio's in at number nine. And rounding out the top 10 for swingers, and this one very much surprised me, Michigan.
5: You know what? It's cold. You can't do indoor activities. You can't find indoor activities.
4: And you know, maybe you want to go to the swingers party, but you don't have your snow chains on. And,
5: can we do it over Zoom?
4: They're calling for a storm.
5: Can we do it over Zoom?
4: See if either one of you can guess one state in the country where they couldn't find any swinger activity at all. No evidence of any swinger activity. Please do not insult anyone's intelligence by saying Utah. Those people are up to all kinds of hijinks.
5: I'm going to say New Hampshire.
4: Okay. Lamar.
6: Rhode Island.
4: Oh, no. Rhode Island. You can have a good time in Rhode Island. Okay. If you're into swinging, you don't need to stop in Delaware. There is nothing going on for swingers.
6: I tell you what, there's so many things not going on in Delaware.
4: I mean, there's no income tax and there's no swinging. So if you hate taxes, and that would be most of you, and you're anti-swinging, then Delaware is where your heart is going to be most at home. Yeah. I don't care what y'all do, no judgment, but I'm going to need someone to let me know what it is you're eating or what supplements you're taking that you have this energy. Because I'd give anything for the energy to be a swinger.
5: Yeah.
6: So many things have to line up. It seems complicated.
4: And don't say Red Bull. Yeah, I need something else. It's the Bob and Sherry Show.
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0: 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Yeah. No hard rock. 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
2: Lisa joins us right now. Hi, Lisa.
3: Hi, Lisa.
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3: You gave up your female friends?
4: Yes, I really have given up on all female friends.
3: Wow.
2: Why is that?
3: I gave up carbs for a while, but that was
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3: hard.
4: Well, I worked in this office with this person for quite some time. She had adopted children, and I was the emergency backup for school, or she needed to go shopping, go and take care of the kids. Her husband worked out of the country, and when he would come, I would, you know, spend a few days so they could go out and, you know, visit each other. She needed anything done, I would send my fiancé over there, you know, go hang a dog, fix a fence. She found out that he was having an affair, so she asked me to come and spend a week with the kids so they could go and talk. And when I when she came back, I went to a meeting in a different branch, and I was told that they were sorry to hear about me and my fiancé breaking up. And I'm like, what are you talking about? They said, you might want to give him a call. I gave him a call, and he informed me that I was moving out and she was moving in.
2: No.
3: Get the heck out of Dodge. Are you kidding?
4: No, and I had to look at her every day because we worked in the same office. I was her boss.
3: You were her boss?
4: Yeah.
3: She was snaking the boss's fiance?
4: Yeah, she was.
2: And getting free babysitting out of the deal?
4: Oh, yes.
3: Oh, my. This is one of the most horrible women I've ever heard of.
2: But, you know, this is one bad apple, Lisa. This is just one person.
4: That, it's a very bad apple. Her kids called me Aunt Lisa.
3: No.
2: But you've given up on all female friendship as a result of this.
4: They can't be trusted.
3: You can't say the entire gender can't be trusted, Lisa.
4: How do you have somebody come into your house and take care of your children? You trust that person with your children.
3: I know, but
2: that's her. That's her.
3: That's not Sherry. That's not my sister, Beth. That's not my wife, Mary. They would never do anything like that.
2: I wouldn't want a man that would do that to another woman.
3: Well said.
4: I don't want to meet.

0: either. She can keep them. They
1: yeah. I would not want a man that would betray a sister like that.
2: You sent your fiance over to hang draperies for that wench.
0: Yeah, she knows. She had five kids. Husband only came home a couple of times a year. So, you know, she says, oh, can I, you put up a fence? Can you do this? And I'm like, yeah, sure. He's good at that.
2: So she obviously she left her husband, right?
0: He left her, and she moved him in.
2: The fiance.
0: Yes.
2: Wow. Oh man.
1: You know, you can't let this. You can't let this one thing that's happened to you turn you bitter. Do not let someone else's toxic behavior poison you. You can't, Lisa.
0: I got to tell you, every time I see a woman, I look at them now and I'm suspicious. Are you actually saying hello to me because you like me? Or are you saying hello to me because you want something or need something?
2: Well, let me ask you this. You were her boss, right?
0: Yes.
2: So, I mean, did you do anything at work that would, shall we say, slow her career down a bit?
0: No, I'm happy to say that she did that all on her own and I had no part of it.
2: Would you go into meetings where she would come into meetings and you're running a meeting?
0: I still run into her at meetings.
1: I have a question for you. And this is something that we would work together. We would work on together in therapy. Okay, Lisa. But here's my question. Why is it when you look at women, you assume that they're out to do you dirty? But the person who told you that he loved you and gave you a ring and asked you to spend the rest of your life with him, that's the betrayal. How come you don't look at men and assume that they are also out to do you wrong?
0: No, I haven't been very trusting of either gender. I've just been kind of alone for a while now.
2: This is one situation, is what Sherry is saying, though, and now you're removing yourself from humanity. You can't
1: see
2: do
1: that's,
2: that.
1: That's what I don't like for you, Lisa. Here's what I don't like for you, because you have your whole life in front of you, and you got blindsided by a couple of very selfish, unscrupulous people, mm-hmm. your fiancé and your former friend. But there's a whole sea of humanity out there.
2: Mm-hmm.
1: And more importantly, there's Lisa here right now missing out on some really powerful and profound goodness because you're so afraid of being hurt again.
2: You know, Lisa, I'm not available right now, but I think my friends here would agree. I'm a wonderful guy, right?
1: You're an amazing man and humble. Humble as the day is long.
3: The humblest.
1: The humblest.
2: Mr. Wonderful.
1: And let me just again commend my partner on his boundless humility.
2: You got to make a person feel better, Sherry.
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4: Stumbled across something that has haunted me, so now it's going to haunt you. Because I just cannot carry this burden alone for one more day.
5: Thank you.
4: I'm going to have to ask you to shoulder some of this weight with me, okay?
6: All right. Okay.
4: So, I'm not a gambler at all. Like, I like to people watch in a casino. Max is that way. Like, his mom enjoyed playing the slots. And she might have $30 that she played all night long on, right?
6: Right.
4: She wasn't some big, like, degenerate high roller. But the people watching is amazing in a casino. And so here's what I learned. Casinos are fascinating places. Like the behind the scenes, maybe we should do a truer stuff next. The behind the scenes on the way casinos operate it's its own world. So I'm a sucker for any article or post or Reddit thread or whatever where someone's like, reveal the secrets of your former profession. Don't you love those?
6: I love that.
4: I love those. Yeah. So a former employee at a casino in New Mexico said, you won't know this unless you work in a casino, but we have urine chairs. And I was like, what? Here's the deal. They have backup chairs that are stored in employee-only areas on the floor where the slot machines are because some slot gamblers they get on a machine, they think it's hot, they will not leave.
6: Or they think it's about to hit.
4: Or they think it's about to hit. They will not leave their chair. And so when nature calls, they answer right there in the chair. And I just want to shout out my mom for doing such a first-rate job of potty training me that I do not believe I could do this. How about you, Lamar?
7: Oh, there's no way. There is.
4: I just don't think I could.
7: Absolutely. No, I couldn't. I don't care what the... I couldn't.
6: The best people watching is at the downtown casinos in Las Vegas. Not on the Strip, but at the downtown.
7: Oh, yeah.
6: Because it's like the Cantina Bar in Star Wars. It is.
4: No,
6: you see people there that don't look like they're people. They look like they were cast as extras to stand in that area. I mean, it is just amazing.
7: Yeah.
4: And now you know this about them.
6: Mm-hmm.
4: You know that some of these folks are so committed to playing the slots that they won't get up. This couldn't be me. Not because I'm too good for it, but because my mother did too good a job. I could, like, people who pee in the pool, you would be able to tell by my face, because I would be struggling to break potty training, and it would show on my face.
7: Yeah.
4: Hey, Lamar, here's a conversation you didn't think you were going to have when you got up this morning, huh?
7: No, but thank goodness we've had it, so that's right. I had no idea about the casino chairs. That does make sense.
4: That many people
7: playing that many machines?
4: Somebody,
7: yeah.
4: And casino employees are so discreet about it that it never,
6: sure.
4: Even Max, who spent a lot of time in that environment.
6: That was part of my job, was to hold the machine while my mother went to the bathroom until she came back.
4: That's a good woman. That is a properly toilet trained woman that you had for a mother. Congratulations, Max. This is the Bob and Sherry Show.
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0: National Weather Service in Tallahassee has issued a severe thunderstorm warning for southern Gadsden County in Big Bend, Florida, northeastern Liberty County in Big Bend, Florida, southwestern Leon County in Big Bend, Florida, until 3:30 p.m. Eastern Daylight Time. At 2:42 p.m. Eastern Daylight Time, severe thunderstorms were located along a line extending from 8 miles south of Greensboro to 17 miles east of Blountstown, moving east at 15 miles per hour. Hazard, 60 miles per hour wind gusts and penny-size hail. Source, radar indicated. Impact, expect damage to roofs, siding, and trees. Locations impacted include Tallahassee, Midway, Telogia, Lake Talquin, Juniper, Hosford, Lowry, Atumka, Bloxham, Fort Braden, and Clio. For your protection, move to an interior room on the lowest floor of a building. Repeating, a severe thunderstorm warning has been issued until 3:30 p.m. Eastern Daylight Time for the following counties in Florida: Gadsden, Leon, and Liberty.
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I'm Alex Summers. How you doing? Happy Monday. Here we are again. But we're doing it together.

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1: 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Hey, it's Alex Summers. 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
1: 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Here's a fun fact for you. You know, there's a bright pink colored lake on one of the islands off the west coast of Australia. It's called Lake Hillier. And they say it's because of, you know, different algae and other microbes that make it pink. But it looks like it would be so cool to see in person. Another reason to go over there.

0: 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It's time for your warm fuzzy. 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So there's this woman named Heidi, moves to L.A., and she's getting all this noise from her upstairs neighbor and totally PO'd. Well, she discovers that the noise was coming from 85-year-old Carol, who lives alone. Take a listen to the story.
1: First night was a little rough. Noisy neighbor above.
2: It's your downstairs neighbor. Do you need anything?
3: This poor lady can barely get down the stairs. And I'm wondering what the bowling ball sound is. That's her walker.
1: Carol, you got family?
3: No.
1: Good, no family here?
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1: Ma'am?
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0: tonight.
1: Star 98.9. So details are coming out about what happened the day Hayden Panettiere passed away. And supposedly, her boyfriend Brian's brother, Zach, went to church. And the two of them were asleep in their Airbnb. And he was on his way home. He couldn't get a hold of them. Shows up at the Airbnb. And discovers, well, he wakes Brian up and discovers Hayden is unconscious. And they tried Narcan, CPR. And then, sadly, the paramedics came and couldn't save her. So, yeah, that's what he says happened. He was at church, though. Just so you know.

0: is ecstasy. I miss you more than life. I miss you more than life.
1: 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So this is funny. I came across a list of things that Gen Zers are telling millennials that are not cool anymore, dang it. And one of them, skinny jeans, because it reminds them of Gru from Despicable Me. That's awesome.

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Star 98.9. Do you still go to bookstores? I love bookstores. I know. They're addicting, though. I mean, I start buying one book, then I want to buy another one, and they get expensive. But anyway, the study showed, this is a fun fact, that customers in a bookstore were 3.5 times more likely to browse romantic books if the store smelled like chocolate, and almost 6 times more likely to buy them. So you got to get that coffee shop cooking up some hot chocolate there.

0: 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Got your fab female quote of the day. It's sponsored by Square One Aesthetics and Wellness. So Rosie O'Donnell, you know, has been doing more late night here lately, and she was in for Jimmy Kimmel the other night. And I found this fun little bit from her monologue talking about the new Women's Baseball League. Take a listen.
1: 34 years ago, I was in a little film called A League of Their Own. And now, after all this time, women have a new baseball league of their own called the WPBL. And I'm sorry, Tom Hanks, but there is crying in baseball. It's when all the ladies go to a Brandy Carlisle concert together.
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Star 98.9. I'm Alex Summers. So I've mentioned this before. You may already know that Pumpkin, you know, Honey Boo Boo's big sister, is on OnlyFans. And she is making, according to her recently, about $15,000 a day. A day. I'm so in the wrong business.

on this day, 1,947 years ago, Mount Vesuvius erupted. You know, that was that volcano that covered Pompeii with 13 feet of ash. I'll tell you more about this day in history coming up here on Star.

0: Star 98.9. It's time for On This Day in History. It's sponsored by the Florida Historic Capitol Museum. In 79, that is, yes, just 79, 1,947 years ago, Mount Vesuvius erupted, covering the city of Pompeii, Italy, with 13 feet of ash, which instantly killed people and froze them in position. That's why we're all so fascinated by it, because it's been preserved like that. Have you ever been? Really cool. Highly recommend. Also on this day in history, Amelia Earhart. 94 years ago, became the first woman to make a nonstop flight across the U.S. She flew from L.A. to Newark, New Jersey in 19 hours and 5 minutes. Also on this day in history, let's see. Oh, Mark David Chapman, the guy who shot John Lennon 45 years ago, was sentenced in New York to 20 years to life in prison. And as you may already know, he is still in prison. And finally, on this day 15 years ago, Steve Jobs resigned as CEO of Apple because of health issues. He died a few months later. And that's what happened on this day in history. It's sponsored by the Florida Historic Capitol Museum on the corner of Monroe and Appalachie. For hours of operation and virtual museum resources, visit flhistoriccapital.gov.
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Star 98.9. Here's a fun fact for you. You know, the first ever Western-made movie to be broadcast in North Korea was Bend It Like Beckham. It didn't air until 2010, which was 8 years after it was originally released. And, of course, we know that they edited it, I am sure.

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National Weather Service in Tallahassee has issued a severe thunderstorm warning for Northern Thomas County in Georgia, Northern Brooks County in Georgia, Southern Colquitt County in Georgia, until 7 p.m. Eastern Daylight Time. At 5:56 p.m. Eastern Daylight Time, severe thunderstorms were located along a line extending from near Ocklockney to near Coolidge, moving east at 10 miles per hour. Hazard, 60 miles per hour wind gusts. Source, radar indicated. Impact, expect damage to roofs, siding, and trees. Locations impacted include Moultrie, Ocklockney, Pavo, Coolidge, Morven, Berlin, Elanton, Barney, Oakleyville, Enon, Patton, Center Hill, Spence Airport, South Moultrie, Merrillville, Chastain, Dawesville, Moultrie Municipal Airport, Quality, and Hollis. For your protection, move to an interior room on the lowest floor of a building. 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They will send your report to the National Weather Service office in Tallahassee. Repeating, a severe thunderstorm warning has been issued until 7 p.m. Eastern Daylight Time for the following counties in Georgia, Brooks, and Thomas.

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98.9. So you know how a lot of times if you drop a soda or a beer in a can, the thing that you were always taught to do was tap the can and make the can not explode when you open it? Well, they did a study. Doesn't work. Better off just to let it sit for a few minutes.

0: Star 98.9. So get this. Cup of Noodles has come out with this really cool dorm room survival kit. Yeah. Of course, there are a couple noodles in there, but I'll tell you more about what's in there coming up on What's Hot here on Star.
1: I'm going under, and this time I fear there's no one to save me.

0: Star 98.9. 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Oh, such an exciting time. 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

Star 98.9. So somebody did a poll asking people about their favorite way to eat potatoes here in America. Of course, number one, what do you think it was? French fries, of course. But 1% of people said they don't like potatoes. And that's me. I mean, I like them fried, I like them mashed, but, you know, they got to have a bunch of stuff on them. Like a baked potato, I don't like them. Tastes like dirt.

0: I'm Alex Summers. On the way, we got Delilah. 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
1: Hi, welcome to your Monday night. I'm Delilah. Glad that you are here with us as we start the hour with your requests, your dedications, your favorite love songs, and your stories from the heart. The phone lines are open, 1-888-633-5452.

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0: Good evening. Welcome to your Monday night. Today is the 24th of August, back to school day for many, many, many school children, which means back to sanity day for many, many, many moms and some dads, but mostly moms. Thank you for joining us tonight. I'm going to be here to keep you company if you're getting the kids back to school, back in their sleep routine, back getting ready for bed and taking showers and brushing their teeth, which they hopefully did all summer, but much later in the summer. I'm going to be here as you tuck them into bed at night. 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